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Slow down. 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Well, give me 5 minutes. All right, but before you leave, I just need these last 4 minutes.

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My name is Firdaus Bulbulya, and I am one of the executive members of the global movement Put Children First, which is a pan-African program where we want to place children's issues, especially education, high on the agenda. 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

0: 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And over time, the sands begin to settle and to mix, and you cannot take them apart.
1: That's right.
0: This is the eternity of a family.

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0: 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He's untouchable in that right flank. Chagwe is still going, and it's in the net. It is in the net. Goal number three. Incredible.
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1: My name is Oluwatoyin Njokusenmi, former director at the Central Bank of Nigeria. I'm privileged to be here in Nigeria enjoying the Eagle 7 Sports Radio. Wow.

I'm Clinton Aluvi. I've just won the 100 meters under 20 championship. It has been really good about the first position. I come from Kenya. Can keep listening to Ego 7 Sports Radio. Thank you very much.

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2: Segun is really an artist these days. 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

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Bye.

0: is really an artist this day. He's untouchable in that right flank. Check, we keep going. And it's in the net. It is in the net. Goal number three. Incredible.
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4: 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Chegwu is still going. And it's in the net. It is in the net. Goal number 3. Incredible.
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1: In a world where everyone is rushing, let's take a moment to pause, to breathe, and reflect. Let's talk about the big things of life, the small insignificant things, and everything in between. 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

Good afternoon, family. It's the first Sunday of another new month, and hey, you made it. Today we're literally celebrating life. We're grateful for life. We're grateful that we're still alive regardless of all that has been happening. And to be honest, a lot has been happening, but we've lived through to this moment, so yeah, we deserve cheers. Cheers to you, because you survived. Happy new month to you, family. It's the first Sunday of the month of July 2026, and yes, the second half of the year. For some people, it's just good news. For some people, yeah, it's a mix of both, and I feel like I'm in the second category. It's good news that the month is progressing, the year is progressing. It's good news, but I have mixed feelings about it, because I won't recall that I've achieved all my goals. I don't think this was where I envisioned last year, or say the beginning of the year. I don't think I envisioned that progress would be this slow, but there we have it. It is what it is. I'm grateful nonetheless that I'm alive and I still have the opportunity to build my dream life. Same as you. Welcome, family, on Sunday Vibes, the Princess on Ego 7 Sports Radio 103.7 FM. My name is Precious Isioma Okofu, and well, I'm your driver for today, and I'm the Princess. Avid listeners of this show know that every first Sunday of the month is Gratitude Sunday. I hope you're excited. It has now become a culture for us, a tradition. Every single first Sunday, we take our time. Aside our monthly themes, we don't do anything aside reflect and be grateful for life and for what have you. And yes, today is another Gratitude Sunday. And personally, I look forward to Gratitude Sundays because, to be honest, I do not exactly practice gratitude often in my life. I know in my head that is important. I try sometimes, but it's not that regular. But with Gratitude Sunday, I know every single first Sundays, I have no choice. I simply have to do it. I hope I was also giving you an airtight reason to be grateful this beautiful Sunday afternoon. So whatever it is you're doing, cooking for your family, if you're taking a nap, you'll be listening to me, yeah? Resting, preparing for the new week, reading, wrapping up stuff from work. I don't know where you're working, because yeah, you're supposed to be taking the weekend off, right? I guess. Whatever it is you're doing, even if you're in the traffic, I can imagine people doing so many things this afternoon, but whatever it is, I know that we can be grateful together today. Once again, welcome to Gratitude Sunday with Sunday Vibes on Sunday Vibes, the Princess on Eagle 7 Sports Radio 103.7 FM. I don't think we can repeat too often the importance of gratitude. I don't think it can ever be too much, because as humans, things can not be repeated too often. And besides, if it's a movie, if you watch a movie too often, goodness me, of course you'd be bored. But a lot of things, before it becomes part of us, before it becomes something that springs from our subconscious or conscious mind and then transforms into actions, it has to be repeated over and over and over again. So gratitude is simply being thankful and showing appreciation for things, for people, and for meaningful experiences in your life. Usually it's a positive emotion, but sometimes
you have to start expressing the gratitude, as in thinking about things that have happened in your life that have been good, beneficial, or all useful to you, lessons, people, good things. It's only after you think about it sometimes that you feel a positive emotion. Sometimes the emotion comes before the action, as in you just wake up one day and you're like, oh, finally it's sunny today, oh goodness me, I'm tired of the rain, you know, and you're feeling grateful, and so you just express your gratitude. And some days you feel meh and you don't want to say anything, you don't think about anything that should be worth saying thank you for, but there's still people, our friends, those we can always lean on, those who check on us, our parents, those who hold our secrets and still love us anyway, the lessons in our lives, our past, the person we have become, the person we are becoming. Yes, acknowledging things like that can also, you know, help you to feel good. And today, that's what we are going to be doing. But every Gratitude Sunday, I try to rack my brain and think of a different way we can express gratitude or for something different. And today I was thinking, how about we think about something that we almost gave up on or walked away from that we are glad today and grateful that we didn't. You know, a lot of people during tough times in relationships, they almost walk away. And then perhaps somebody talked with them, or they said, let me give you another chance. And then 10 years later, they're so grateful they didn't walk away. Sometimes it's a business idea. It was really down and you were in over your head and you just wanted to quit and sell off the business. But somebody said, let's try it one more time. And you did. And today you're grateful that you didn't, you know, walk away. So today we'll be taking our time to think about something. It could be big like what I've mentioned, or small like you wanted to go to uni but it wasn't too convenient, then you went anyway and now you're so grateful that you didn't walk away from, you know, from that mission you got. It could be anything. But I feel like everybody at some point in their lives will look back and be like, oh my God, I'm grateful I didn't walk away from this. I'm grateful I didn't give up on this. So, what is it for you? I'd like to hear. I'll be opening the phone line soon for you, my beautiful listeners, to call in and talk to me about your experiences and perhaps encourage other people who are in similar places and lives, you know, so that they can hang on a little longer, you know. But before any of that, let's get to the music and enjoy beautiful Afrobeat songs about gratitude. When we come back, family, we'll be diving deep into it. Welcome once again to Sunday Vibes with the Princess on Eagle 7 Sports Radio 103.7 FM. What Sunday is it again, family? It's Gratitude Sunday, and that is all today is about. And of course, our playlist will reflect that. Don't go anywhere, guys. This is Ricardo Banks with Oluwani. So, when we come back, I'll be opening the phone lines, and there's a lot to talk about. By the way,

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1: 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What's it about? 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
5: 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Well, before that break, you listened to the editorial by Dr. Segun Odegbami. Yes, it's all about Africa at the Mondial. Africa arrives at last, he talks it. Well, of course, I'm being joined this morning on 90 Minutes with Mathematical by my colleague, Donald Senna. He's a big employer, he's a big state, so will require some a very, very important influence on the broadcast. So Donald Senna joins me later on. We have the great pleasure of bringing on Dr. Segun Odegbami as well. But for now, Donald and I are just going to look at Africa so far at the World Cup, and would start off from where Dr. Segun left it. Africa, well done. Donald Senna, good morning.
6: Good morning, Max Mongo Pocha. And of course, a beautiful morning to our sport fans out there. Once again, happy.

0: in a month is the first package of 90 minutes with Mathematical 7 in this month of July. Let me just continue from where you left us, saying that Africa, well done. Well, it depends on how you look at it. I think you can look at the cup as half full or as half empty. When we talk about how they're able to progress from the round of 32 to the... How they're able to progress from the group stages to the round of 32. Yes, maybe you can say job well done. From 10 nations and 9 progressing to the round of 32. Only Tunisia just disgracing themselves. I wouldn't say they disgraced Africa. They disgraced themselves. We saw how they conceded quite a number of so many goals in the group stages. Also had to change gaffer as well. I think they were one of those national teams that changed gaffers, because quite a number of teams have changed their coach or have sacked their coach.
1: Their coaches have moved on.
0: We got like 5 or 6 of them from Uruguay to Ecuador, Germany. Just to mention, but a few. Germany as well, the latest culprit. And there are talks of Jurgen Klopp taking charge of the team, but it isn't about the European teams, but the African teams. Now, yes, from the group stage to the round of 32, I can say job well done to them. First and foremost, so when FIFA said the World Cup was going to be an expanded version, not all our presidents were happy that, Africa was going to be getting 10 slots. For example, the former coach of Italy, talk about the AC Milan star, Gennaro Gattuso. Even the president of UEFA as well, Alexander Čeferin, was talking about how the expanded version of the World Cup has brought about some quote-unquote boring games and some games that you can consider as David versus Goliath. Well, even though some presidents did not come out to say it explicitly, but you can tell that not all of them were happy that Africa got a 10 slot, and it seemed as if, they were doing Africa a favor. But I don't want to see it from that angle that FIFA was doing Africa a favor. We getting 10 slots shows that, yes, the continent has grown. We've got 52 countries on the continent, and it used to be 5, and I think it doesn't really make a lot of sense compared to the number of countries that the Europeans often produce for the World Cup, the South Americans, and of course other regions. You have to look at it vis-a-vis the number of countries in that particular region. So for me, when FIFA expanded it to 10 for Africa, it was a step in the right direction and a welcome development as well. So getting 9 teams qualified from the group stage to the round of 32 was definitely like eggs on the faces of those who were spiting the continent. How can you give them 10 slots?
1: Yeah.
0: Someone like General Gattuso, who was saying far back in 1994, in 1998, we had like 2 countries from Africa at the World Cup that they had to win like 9 matches during their own qualifiers, and still they didn't qualify. So basically, he was shifting the blame from them not doing their own job on the field of play as regards why they did not qualify, to just saying, why will Africa have as much as 10 slots? So for me, Africa qualifying with the 9 teams to the round of 32 was more or less like just spiting someone like General Gattuso, say, this continent has done well. This continent has done so much to merit having as many as 10 teams on the continent. Now, getting to the round of 32 is a different kettle of fish all entirely. It's a different ball game entirely. That's why I said earlier that for me, Africa, job well done or not, depends on how you look at it. You have to break it into parts. I'll look at it as the first half and the second half. So the round of 32 was the first half. And now when we got to round of 16, obviously we know at this Mondial, not even at the Mondial, any tournament, any championship, especially football, when you get to the knockout stages, it is always quite different than what happened in the group stage. That's where you separate the boys from the men.
1: That's right.
0: You begin to separate the title contenders from the title pretenders. And of course, it seems as if when we say, 9 African teams qualified, let's ask ourselves this painful question. How many of them finish first or second? That's also something that we Africans ain't looking at. I think we are just being emotional, saying, we are just throwing the numbers.
1: Exactly.
0: Most of them qualify as third best place teams.
1: You know, you brought in the General Gattuso argument on having 10 slots for Africans. I think it only just underscores what the man was pointing out, because it's like coming to the World Cup just to make up the numbers.
0: It's as simple as
1: that. That's exactly what he was aiming at when he came out with that harsh criticism of Africa's numbers.
0: And I think at the end of the MGP, when you now unbundle his statements without being sentimental as Africans, if we look at it objectively and holistically, I think he has a point.
1: Absolutely.
0: Because it seems as if FIFA just gave us that slot to say, okay, come, We just want you to also feel part of this Mundial.
1: It's expanded World Cup. Why not? The more the merrier.
0: Exactly, the more the merrier. So we're just there to make up the numbers. But some persons can obviously argue for, some persons can argue against. Because now with this expanded version, we are now beginning to see nations like Cape Verde do what they do at the World Cup. So it depends on the divide that you are on. But for me, from the group stage to the round of 32, yes, a job well done to them. But from round of 32, I don't think I want to tell them job well done because they all capitulated in similar fashion. They all capitulated in similar way. So, I was listening to the gaffer of the team that defeated Senegal. What's the name of that team now?
1: Belgium.
0: Yes, Belgium. That's Rudy Jose Garcia. He was talking about how they knew that Senegal was going to capitulate after they conceded in the 86th minute. And he came out later to clarify his statement, saying that when he said those teams, he was not necessarily talking about African teams when he said those teams, but he was talking about teams whereby they are leading, and towards the tail end of the, towards the tail end of the game, as soon as they concede, they jettison their own game plan, wanting to just defend those two goals. And he said he, as an experienced and as a professional gaffer, time to start number, he has had to learn the hard way that when you are leading and it seems as if the opponent score one goal, you don't just throw away your own game plan. Still try as much as possible to assert your dominance, assert your own gameplay and your pattern in that game. Don't just take your feet off the gas and you are now beginning to just soak in what the opponent is bringing. So for me, the way they were all just falling like a pack of cards in round 32, I think it's something that we still need to go back to the drawing board and look at areas whereby we can get to increase in as much as we can say, oh, nine teams qualified. But I think that looking at those round 32 performances, It's so painful.
1: It's really not worthy of commendation or
0: at all. Because
1: I mean, 10, that's a record, and we have 9 progressing to that's the round 90, of 32. 90%. The best, I mean, the worst should have been like 5 getting out of that round of 32. But that's not the case. We have just 2 North African side making it through to the round of 16. Well, this conversation is definitely going to be open, so everyone can join in. It's Africa's perspective we are looking at. Dr. Segun Odegbami is on the other side of the divide. Once he gives us that green light, we'll put him on right here. But for now, you get yourself warmed up and tell us some of those high points that indeed you see, as far as Africa team is concerned. I see Morocco as the only side that has that very, very little chance of even making it out of the round of 16. Our studio numbers, guys, 0700-22-55-10-37. 0700-22-55-10-37. 08128-28497. If you listen to the editorial, we'd really want your thoughts, your reaction from there. Well done, Africa, or otherwise. So go ahead and talk to us right here on 90 Minutes with Mathematical 7. Eagle 7 Sports Radio 103.7. Hello, good morning. Hello? Oh. Okay, sorry, definitely, I'm sure we'll need a producer on that phone line. Anyway, Donald, let's continue to x-ray the performance of Africa. Last night, the final game, we saw the Black Stars of Ghana. That was a performance that definitely fell short of quality. Ghana, to me, I was on duty, I saw that game. It was like just running all over the place without having that intention of scoring. You were waiting for the break. At the end of the day, you were getting punished. They were defending and defending. It was just chaotic for the Black Stars. Eventually, they got knocked out, making it the 7th African team to exit at the round of 32. And that brings us to the old angle of, okay, we do have a call. Hello there. Hello, good morning.
2: Good morning.
1: Yes.
2: Yeah, Donado. Good morning, Madam Bro.
1: Good morning.
2: Joseph, calling for my good
1: Yes, Joseph. Africa, have they done well in your estimation?
2: In fact, it's all painful. So, at least from what Gattuso said about the citizen, I think Africa is supposed to have proven him wrong, but they did otherwise. So, having 9 Africans to qualify to the round of 32, I think we are supposed to have at least 3 or 5 going to the round of 16, but that wasn't the case. So, looking at that Ghana game yesterday, even when they were 1 goal down, they are supposed to be attacking. That's why they were defending. The mentality of the Africa. I don't know, for me, whether they are scared of the European counterpart or the South American counterpart. I don't even understand. So you come out of the place, you that they have a given way to go to me. So in fact, they are so painful. And as you said, that the World Cup is supposed to be a platform for the underdog to go far. Looking at going back to that expanded club World Cup,
1: yeah.
2: Even not because the World Cup has was expanded, that he would have won the club World Cup. And looking at the Champions League as well, it was because the Champions League was expanded. That's why PSG was able to win back to back. If not, it might not want to back to back. So these are really supposed to be a platform from Africa for them to prove themselves. My best thing in this Africa tournament is the fact.
1: Except
2: for the fact that Morocco is in front of the team. So that is my best thing. Looking at the team they face from the group stage, even though because of the Congo yesterday, they might have taken the game to the to Tenerife, and they were virtually not Argentina as much. So they are the only one that means business, even though because of the opponent they face. Ghana face the lesser opponent, even the Kuruba, they have the opportunity of qualifying another to Africa to go to ground of before they pop up. So I think, as Donato has said, we need to go to the drawing board and look at where we are faced. And next World Cup, we do better.
1: Thank you very much. Expanded World Cup expectations were really high at the end of the day. It seemed as if hopes are dashed right now. That's the first caller on 90 Minutes this morning. We have another caller. Hello.
3: Hello.
1: Good morning.
3: Good morning.
1: Please, what's your
3: MGP,
1: name?
3: MGP, I'm DGP.
1: Good morning. What's
3: good
1: your
3: morning.
1: Name?
3: Good morning. Good man on the line.
1: Okay.
3: Yeah, thank you. See, had it been FIFA as another group that may be the best loser in the hand of that attitude, going to be Kevadi.
4: Yes, yes, yes.
3: Yes. I didn't know FIFA has that rule, though. I'm not saying they such rule, no. I will give it to Kevadi. Yeah, and aside from that, Shah, the best yesterday, thanks to them. That's what I'm saying. Look at that thing. So I'm not even talking about the other Africans that

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1: What makes Emory special is that it has very rigorous academics, but a community that is willing to support each other. People are always willing to study together and work hard together.
0: Learn more at emory.edu.
2: Oh, Shirley, thank you so very much, Mr. Patrick. It says Morocco will play in the final at Donald Center.
3: Oh, well, obviously.
2: They have all it takes. And, you know, when I asked Dr. Segun on African team being consistent against, you know, the elite, I think Morocco seems to have, you know, broken that gap. They've kind of broken into that circle where you can say, yes, this is one African side that can actually hold its own against any team in the world.
3: Most definitely, I agree with you, Max Mangopocha. Before we brought on the boss himself, we were talking about how they see themselves as more of Arabs than Africans. Mm. And I wanted to say something then that I'm proud to the game against the Orange for one of the best players out of Netherlands. Talk about West Snijda. We saw what he did at the highest of levels, especially for Inter Milan during the days of Jose Mourinho, where they won the treble. The man is still sulking for not winning the Ballon d'Or that year, but that's already what's under the bridge. He did say categorically and, of course, unequivocally that we're going to take the Moroccans to the cleaners. He said the players born in Netherlands that were not good enough were playing for Morocco. He said players that were born in Spain that were not good enough were playing for Morocco. So basically he said Morocco for the players were an afterthought. You talk about players like Achraf Hakimi, who was born in Spain. You talk about the likes of Brahim Diaz, who was also born in Spain as well, and quite a number of them. But they show that, yes, they had the heart. They show that they've got the quality, and they also show that they got what it takes to match their foreign counterparts toe-to-toe, like we say in boxing, pound for pound. I think that they've got the consistency. And when you look at what is happening in Moroccan football, let's not just isolate it with the Atlas Lions. It's actually something that is embedded from the grassroots region towards the age grade level and, of course, the elite teams as well. You look at their female team, you saw how they maybe capitulated against Super Falcons of Nigeria in the final, the last edition. They were leading 2-0. Interestingly, this coach that is now handling them, talk about Mohamed Wabai. He won the under-20 championship with the under-20 team before he was promoted or elevated to the senior team or when Walid Regragui just saw 3 in the towel. So what I'm just implying is that what Morocco is doing is absolutely intentional, not just administratively, but even on the field of play as well. When I say administratively, that is hosting every tournament, hosting every championship. For example, 2030 edition of the World Cup, they are co-hosting with Portugal and Spain. They are also
2: hosting, qualified already.
3: Of course, they are also hosting the Women's Africa Cup of Nations. They hosted the last edition. They are still hosting this one as well, which is back-to-back. Interestingly, the Under-17 Women's World Cup will also be hosted by them the next 4 editions. So that's also getting it right administratively. And on the field of play, we are also seeing what they are doing. And I think that it is this beautiful for them, considering the fact that their players, most of them, get to play their trade outside the shot of the continent. They've already played against the best of the best. They know what it means. Look at players like Brahim Diaz, play for a team like Real Madrid. You've already rubbed shoulders with the likes of Vinicius Junior, Kylian Mbappe, and some other top players in Europe as well. Multiple time UEFA Champions League winner. Look at someone like Achraf Hakimi. He also did it for Madrid before he went to the Parisian club. Now the current
2: arguably the best in his position.
3: Exactly. For you to have a best player in your team who also is the best in his position in the world.
2: All right, let's talk to this caller on WhatsApp. Hello there. Good morning. Welcome to 90 Minutes.
4: Yeah, good morning, MGP.
2: Good morning. What's your name?
4: From the MIC.
2: Welcome.
4: Yeah, he's accountant, JJ.
2: Accountant, thanks for joining us.
4: Yeah, I just joined you guys and heard you guys talking about the World Cup. You see, the African team, generally.
2: Yeah. Are we closing the gap?
4: As for me, I think for the African teams, I'm highly disappointed in some of them, especially Senegal, who lost their game at the 11th hour. You cannot be winning 2-0 in 85 minutes and you let that game slip off your hand. That was very, very bad of Senegal.

0: because these are the Africa countries I was really counting on. Senegal and Ivory Coast. I expected them to go through to the round of 16. I'm only disappointed in those two. Well, for the rest of them, I'm not disappointed. I never expected DR Congo to beat England. They gave their best. Hello, can you hear me?
1: Yes, we can.
0: Yeah, they did their best. For them to even take Argentina to extra time, kudos to Cape Verde. They've done so well. They've made Africa proud. But for Senegal and Ivory Coast, I was highly disappointed in them. I expected Ivory Coast to defeat Norway. Senegal, they've done the job. They decided to let it go.
1: Mm.
0: Well, kudos to Egypt and Morocco, who has not gone through to the round of 16, although they went through penalties. But I don't know how Egypt will be able to defeat Argentina in the round of 16. The two of them might just be heading home in the round of 16. Well, for Africans, I think better luck next time. They've done their best this World Cup.
1: Mm.
0: But I believe in the next World Cup, they will do better. Not too bad for them. But if you can still get one in quarterfinal, not too bad. We'll still be happy. Maybe Morocco will go through, but I don't think Egypt will go through. Mm. Argentina will definitely send Egypt packing. Thank you.
1: Thank you very much. Yes. Doctor, you want to say something?
2: I'm laughing because he said he's disappointed in Senegal, to Norway. Why? Just apart from sentiment, why would you say that Senegal should have beaten Norway? What has Senegal done? What is it that they have is better than Norway in terms of football? Apart from the players. And they, you know, just being unlucky on the night. Yes, they were in control. They could have held on to that game. But there was an opposition now. And all of us can now come and start to talk theory about what should have been. But one thing that I would just point out, you know, which I'm talking of that little edge, that knowledge that can just take it in beyond. Look, Messi was trolling.
1: Mm.
2: Messi was trolling. Towards the end of that game, he was also fagged out. He was just strolling. But nobody took him out because they knew that somehow, you see, there are certain players. You don't, when everything is down, those are the players that can perform the magic. They have the experience, they have knowledge, they are economic with the game. And you don't just remove those players. How can you take out a Sadio Mane.
1: Mm.
2: With his experience and all of that? He's even close to the time that he was taken out, he was the one that was praying some beautiful passes. And when it came to the crunch, it was a player like him that could have made a little difference. You see, one country yesterday, an 18-year-old player, they were playing penalty kicks, you know, during the play, the shootout. And they went and put this young rookie, 18-year-old player, to take a penalty kick. Even as he took the ball and was placing it on the ground, I told them here where I was that this guy will panic and kick the ball out. When the grown-ups are not doing it, are afraid, you, an 18-year-old. You know, so those are the little things that make the difference. Nobody should be disappointed in Senegal. They did extremely well. There are so many moving parts, and they were lucky. Even Senegal were lucky to that position, to where they got to. They were lucky. So all we need is encouragement. All we need is to understand that, look, this is not an easy path. It is not about sentiments. It's about being consistent. And when you get close to the end, you are very close. Because, yes, that's the problem with African teams. We are very close. It is psychological. You are almost there now. What's our background? When you are almost winning the ball, they tell you in those days to start kicking the ball into the terrace.
1: Hmm.
2: That was the strategy.
1: All right.
2: That was the strategy. And so many teams, even up till now, at the back of their minds, the players, that's what they think. Oh, the 2 minutes to go. Oh, it's almost time. Just kick it into the bush and do this and do that. But the thinking teams, they won't do that. They would delay, hold the ball, keep it, take it to a safe place and do all those things and look for a counter or something. It doesn't mean it will always work, but there's always something that you can offer. That little thing makes the big difference between winning and losing. And a team has to have it. And African teams still do not have it. That is what we need. We still don't have it. So we must keep at critical moments. You must, those experienced players, you don't joke with them. You don't now put small, small boys. They put Lukaku. And you saw what he did. Slow, sluggish, he can't even turn well. He can't. But when he got glimpse of goal, he was firing. Look at Kane of England. If I was a coach, in the second half, I would have removed him because he was just trolling like Lionel Messi. He strolls, but you could see a thinking player there. He's the biggest star in the English team now. Don't remove people like that now. So little things like that make a big difference in a championship such as this. So Africa has to develop that little thing. Mm. And the country that is leading it, I'm telling you, the country that is leading it, Nigeria, even though we are not doing well, we are not even participating, but the psychology of it is inbuilt in us. We just need to tap from it and we will be there. Morocco is getting there through their development. They are developing infrastructure. They are sending their best hands everywhere to go and learn. They are organizing competitions at home. They are fixing this, fixing that. So you could see deliberateness in their own strategy. We are not towing that line, unfortunately. But we are, you know, naturally, we are inbuilt fighters. We are inbuilt winners. You know, we are unafraid. We are athletes, like the Cape Verdeans yesterday. They are athletes. They run. That's how they overcame Argentina. So I hope I haven't spoken too long. Let me allow you guys to do your job.
1: We're actually enjoying that. But again, regardless of what happens next, we have Morocco, we have Egypt in the round of 16. Regardless of what happens next, Doctor, I mean, when you look at 10 slots allocated to Africa, would you say, yes, Africa has shown that, yes, they deserve this increase based on the new, you know, 48 FIFA format?
2: You know, plan is straightforward now. Look at how many, look at the continents, even look at Europe, how many qualified and how many went through beyond the group stages. So Africa has demonstrated, and we knew even before going there, Nigeria, we knew because of the teams that defeated us. Look at Congo, how they played in the World Cup. Look at Cape Verde, how they played in the World Cup. You know, those are countries that we passed through. And we underestimated them, you know, but now Nigerians are seeing, or the people are seeing that those teams that we underestimated, this small team, they were rock solid teams. So the continent is developing its football generally, but by tapping from the development in Europe. It is not because we are doing well at home. It's only a few countries that are doing well at home. South Africa, Tunisia, Algeria, Morocco. Those are the countries that are really doing well at home, investing at home. But all others are sending their products out there, refining them, and then using them at home. That's the formula. You know, we need to have a combination of both. We need to have a combination of both. But for justification, we have more than justified the 10 places given to Africa now. Yes, you know, there was a time when it was only one country. That was when we were playing. Only one country would qualify out of Africa. It was so, so difficult. But that was because you know, at that time, we were weeping, but we were just making up the numbers. Zaire went to the World Cup, and they came back with a basket full of goals and so on. So there was no justification. But right now, the situation has changed completely. Africa is on the verge. I am saying it. If we take things seriously, Nigeria will win the 2030 World Cup. Nigeria will win it. The players are emerging. I can see it. And we are going to be hosting part of it in Africa, in Morocco. Morocco will be a very, very strong force during that championship, as Mexico are now, as the USA now are now, taking advantage of playing at home. So would Morocco do. But Nigeria, everybody should watch out for us in the year 2030. We have to start fixing it first. So maybe that's, I should just round up on that. Start fixing it first. The first step is to make sure that the NFA is reformed completely. All those people over the past couple of years that have failed us, it's not that they genuinely did anything wrong, but they don't have it. They don't have the mentality. They don't have the experience. They don't have the knowledge to take us to that level. They must get rid of those people and get fresh old people who have a vision, who have knowledge, clear definition of where Nigeria is going. And in 4 years, that gap can be filled. In 4 years, I'm looking forward to 2030.
1: 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Justified. 10 slots for Africa based on the 2026 performance. Like I did ask, Doctor, regardless of what happens next, what say you? We are definitely counting down to the closing of this morning's conversation on 90 Minutes with Mathematical. Let's go for hydration break. Yes, hydration break. After this one, we'll return and, of course, finish things on this morning's edition of 90 Minutes with Mathematical.
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3: 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We call it Front Page with Donald Senna, and yours truly bringing you the very best news from the world of sports. Sometimes we actually step outside sports just to let you know what's happening in the larger society. And we have the all-girls crew of Vicky and, of course, Precious on the afternoon belt. That's one of the best shows you want to listen to, especially if you are at work. And in the evening, that's the final whistle. We also have the girls team of Ayo, Bami, and Buki. It's always fun listening to Eagle 7 Sports Radio 103.7 FM. Anyway, it's still 90 minutes with Mathematical. And let me go straight to Dr. Segun. I hope we still have Dr. Doctor, are you still with us?
4: Well, I can't get away from you guys.
3: Thank you, sir.
4: I'm enjoying your show.
3: Thank you, sir. I want to ask now that, you know, someone just joining will feel, oh, it's all gloomy for Africa. That's not the case. Morocco is still in there. Egypt's still there. Now, let's look at the chances of these two. Morocco already set the standard, reaching the 2022 semifinal. So we'll fancy them to, you know, perhaps go that distance or just go a step further. And for Egypt, how can Egypt go past Argentina?
4: Well, it's like taking a small canoe and wanting to cross the Atlantic Ocean. Mm. You know, but nothing is impossible, but it is unlikely that Egypt doesn't appear to have, you know, the team and consistency to match the experience and knowledge of Argentina. So that's the feeling. This Argentinian team, the way they play is masterful. They are always in control. They never panic. you know, everything is deliberate, you know. So they are a very, very mature team. And with their talisman there, just strolling around, the most dangerous player of this World Cup, you know, Lionel Messi, it is hard to handle him. You know, the Kevorians tried, they planted somebody on him, but you can't plant somebody on somebody who is not moving. You two cannot just stand next to him, you know. So it is the most difficult thing to stop him. So Egypt, for me, don't look like going further. But Morocco, they have become a team. Anything is possible with them. So, you know, I'm still hoping that Morocco will still have one step more to take. But Egypt may have come to the end of the road. That's my feeling. But just before I go, because I should let you complete your program, I'm just asking for the benefit of the program, about the Games Village. Yeah, I said the Games Village. The bamboo, our African village in the bamboo garden. You know, I've missed it for over 1 week now.
3: Yeah.
4: So what is happening there? Donaldo, I want Donaldo to tell me what is happening. Donaldo is the one that was there more than you.
3: Yeah.
5: Well, regarding the Eagles 7 Bamboo Legend Garden, it's indeed bubbling. Even yesterday on the broadcast, so while running a commentary of the Argentina game, a sports fan called live from the Bamboo Garden, and he was so waxing lyrical about the place, the gigantic screen, the commentary, and the services of those or the personnel who also work there as well. The turnout was...
4: It's our pan wine still there.
5: Absolutely.
4: Amos Tutuola Lounge. Amos Tutuola, you know that great writer who wrote the Pan Wine Drink Card. Is his lounge still there with pan wine?
5: Yes, the Pan Wine Lounge is still functional and, of course, active as well, and quite a number of presses often request for pan wine. I also go there as well after the commentary just to unwind and dine as well. The pan wine, you can never go wrong without pan wine right there at the Eagle 7 Bamboo Legend Garden. So, yes, the sport fans are enjoying it. Even late into the night, those games that are spilling to midnight, you feel, oh, maybe they'll be tired and they want to sleep. Some persons are still out there, still having fun, still enjoying themselves. We know that some persons, you can categorize them as batmen and batwomen. Some persons have insomnia. And it seems as if this World Cup is just a perfect remedy for them. So now, so yes, the garden is waxing stronger. And as the competition is also getting to the latter stages, also getting to that part whereby we are separating the boys from the men, it seems as if at the garden as well, the boys are also being separated from the men. Now we are also getting the mature people and, of course, the real deal also come to the lounge to have fun as well. So yes, it's bubbling.
4: Thank you, gentlemen. I'm really, really proud of you. You are making me proud. People are talking about you, even out here. And I just want to wish you well. And good luck for the rest of the time. So let me allow you to conclude the show.
3: Thank you, sir.
4: Thank you very much, and bye-bye.
3: Thanks so very much, Dr. Segun Odegbami, for joining us on 90 Minutes with Mathematicus. Like, you know what I'm saying?
5: Join us on your own show.
3: On your own show, but you're joining us. Interesting. We have a call at Donald. Hello.
6: Hello, good morning.
3: Good morning.
6: Ajimogo.
3: Maximum respect. Welcome. Welcome, man.
6: BGP, MIC.
5: Yeah, good morning, Snowman.
6: Good morning, BGP. With Nando.
3: Yeah.
6: God bless you, man. Adam Collins.
3: Thank you. What's the name?
6: Mr. Adam Collins.
3: Adams, okay.
6: Yeah. Happy weekend to you guys. God bless you. All that job you're doing.
3: I appreciate it.
6: God bless all the fans of this concert. Because that is something I discussed in Africa. Save America for me. So the first stage, they did well. But the second stage, out of line. Several so they go back to their country. Well, I'm not surprised about it. They are the chief sets, you know. They are going to try their best. Their best was not the best. I'm glad I said that. You know, if you look at the country, Africa was Swiss, you know. I think those are their 20 country compared to for Ghana, to Yano Kogo, to what's going to say? Senegal. I know that Senegal, the coach made a great mistake in that match. So that change he made was not good enough for him. He can do better. But for me, I think Senegal could have progressed. It's no way. if the coach made a great mistake, I would join Angemane and other players to draw the game. That was really good enough. I thought of him. When I go to Africa, I go to Egypt, I think Egypt was all having support because that is a country in the face. From Morocco, the field in the night side are able to come out of the night with the Egyptian themselves. I was wishing the Morocco best of luck, which is the best of luck. I think Morocco, they're going to get to quarter final because they have this Canada. If South Africa can hold them, Canada to 1-0, I think Morocco will be better than that. I wish all the Africa best of luck. I could God bless you for the commentary.
3: Thank you.
6: Let me say the creative aspect of the BGP and MHP. God bless you, man. God bless you, man.
3: Thank you, good man. God bless you, too. Right back. All right. Donald. It don't reach time for us to run. I know you are yet to serve us your expectation. Morocco, Egypt. It just seems as if we are, or maybe the fans are underrating Egypt. Egypt could just be another, you know, African story that would storm the world in North America.
5: Well, with all due respect to the Pharaohs, you have to understand that, yes, they are the most successful team right on the continent. But ask yourself, when last they also win the Africa Cup of Nations? They never qualified out of the group stages of the World Cup. They have done that for the very first time in this Mundial. And I think that so far, so good, they've already exceeded expectations. I think they've already punched above their weight. First and foremost, how they also qualified against the Socceroos of Australia yesterday, for me, was not how I also envisaged. I felt they would have won that game in 90 minutes, taking Australia to 120 minutes and penalties. Also says a whole lot about that kind of team as well. With all due respect to Australia, we know that they are synonymous with rugby and cricket as well, not particularly a footballing nation, but still holding Egypt to a 1-0 draw and penalties, it says a whole lot about the quality of Egypt and how they also need to improve. If they go into that game against Argentina with that same performance, I think that will be taken to the cleaners. I don't think they can actually go past Argentina. I think they've also gotten to their bus stop. Yes, getting to the round of 16 is already good enough for them. They can still go back home with their head held high. They just have to ensure that they now serve us maybe a bit of water. Cape Verde also saved us as well. Although I think that they don't have that athleticism of Cape Verde. I don't think they will actually sit back as much as the Cape Verdeans. They have got more qualitative players. They've got more exposed players that will also want to show that, yes, they play for big teams like the likes of Emmanuel Shaw, the likes of the Man City star in Omar Mamouche, even Mo Salah as well, the Egyptian King. But I think they've got to their bus stop, which is the last 16. I don't think anyone will actually begrudge them if they lose to a team like Argentina, but don't lose scandalously. Don't go into the game having your tails in between your legs when you want to crash out. Leave everything on the field of play. And going to Morocco, I think Morocco has everything that they've got to go past a team like Canada. Canada, they might have the advantage of the home fans cheering them on, but so going by what Canada has done so far, so good, they are also not a footballing nation. I think for Morocco, they've already set the benchmark, which is semi-final. But I don't think they can actually make it as far as the semi-final at this edition. It boils down to their path. I think if they go past Canada, they face the Paraguay, France. Looking at the permutations and the
3: most likely France
5: and how highly ranked the teams are by FIFA, I think France obviously will power past Paraguay. Now, the next contest will be Morocco versus France. So France, obviously, they have been tipped as one of the favorites to go on to lead the title. And also, is Didier Deschamps' last outing with the Les Blues. They are also looking at making it to back-to-back-to-back finals. They won it in 2018. They lost in 2022. And going by that fearsome and ferocious attack that they've got, the likes of Dembele, the likes of Kylian Mbappe, the likes of Michael Olise, that team is so, so solid.
3: And you don't mention my boy, Bakola.
5: Yeah, Bradley Bakola as well also comes off the bench to do the lost job as well. Imagine they've got the best young player in England who is even struggling to get into the team, Ryan Cherki. Tells you a whole lot about the team. Even the goalkeeper has also not let out, Mike Maignan. He became the first goalkeeper to save a penalty in this ongoing Mundial. Like Zlatan said on Fox Sports, that for this team, there are no weaknesses. Everywhere is a plug and play, from the defense to the midfield to the attack. You can't just cage one player. You can't just hold one player. Everybody is a big game player. Everybody is a game changer. just when you think, oh, you've got them where you want them to be, in a twinkle of an eye, Mbappe springs out from nowhere. Marco Lewis is doing his own. Ousmane Dembele is doing his own. Bradley Barcola comes off the bench. Desire Doué comes off the bench. So
3: there's quality everywhere.
5: Quality everywhere. Even the coach as well. He has won the title as a player. He has also won it as a coach. What more do you want from them? I think for Morocco, they will meet their Waterloo against France.
3: All right. That's if they go past Canada, of course. Hello.
7: Hello, good morning.
3: Morning. What's your name?
7: NGP and BGP. Good morning. This is Emmanuel.
3: Yes, Emmanuel. Welcome.
7: Good morning to all the sponsors. And, Ogadan, where have you been? How many minutes now? First of all, congratulations to KZ for their performance yesterday. Putting like a team like Argentina to the extra time and even scoring two goals. For me, I did not even expect them to score any goal at all. And also expecting Argentina to win that game in the normal 90 minutes. But they did a great job yesterday. I feel like Argentina for qualifying. In that game against Egypt, I think that's the end of Egypt in this competition. I'm not
3: seeing
7: the Argentina. That's my end. Thank you very much.
3: Thank you.
5: Yeah, thank you.
3: Thank you, Emmanuel, for your call, your thoughts on 90 minutes. That definitely does it for us on this morning's conversation on 90 minutes with Mathematical 7. Yes, that's the final whistle after 90 minutes done and dusted. Thank you so much for the calls. Thank you for, the messages. Thank you for your opinions right here on the conversation. Hopefully, Dr. Segu will be back on the saddle next week, Saturday. But if he's not, I'd gladly do this over and over again. Donald, won't you?
5: Yeah, most likely.
3: Most likely. Oh, surely. Yeah, guys, keep it locked because the action, it never stops on Eagle 7 Sports Radio, 103.7 FM. Shout out to our producers, Shile and, of course, Lakon. My name is Lawrence Nwachukwu Maxwell. Good morning.
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0: 11. Okay, we have somebody calling. Let's see who this is. Hello, good afternoon.
1: Hello.
0: Hello, can you hear me? Knock, knock. Anybody home?
1: Hello.
0: I can hear you. Can you hear me?
1: Yeah, good afternoon.
0: Yeah, good afternoon. What's your name and where are you calling from?
1: Lukman.
0: What? Lukman. Okay, okay. What song would you like me to play for you, Lukman?
1: Yeah,
0: Tokwe Alabi
1: will be okay.
0: Tokwe Alabi.
1: Yeah.
0: Okay, no problem.
1: No problem. Just definitely look for nice praise.
0: Yeah, that's okay. Thank you very much for calling. How about you? What song would you like to listen to? Talk to me and I'll play it for you. Should I start the countdown over again or I should continue from my song? I think it's only fair for us to start again. 30, 29, 28. You're just tuning in and wondering why I'm counting. Well, it's Just Vibes on Sunday Vibes with the Princess. And on this side, I take your song requests and I play them just as you wish. But I want to get back to the music, so I'm trying to count it from 30 to 1 to see if anybody's going to call in that time. And if not, we're going to go back to the music and enjoy beautiful music. And I don't know if I'll be able to pick any more calls afterwards. 30, 29, 28, 27, 26, 27. Jesus, what am I counting? Isioma, where was I again? Yes, 25, 24, 23, 22, 21, 20, the number is 0700, 22, 55, 103, 7, 08, 1, 2, 7, 8, 2, 8, 4, 9, 7, 19, 18, 17, 15, 14, 13, 12, 11. The number is 0700-2255-1037. All you have to do is call me and request for a song and I'll play it for you. 10, 9, 8, 7, 6, 5, 0700-2255-1037, 4, 3, 2, 1. Time up, guys. Let's get back to the music and play request songs and of course my choice of music. I mean, we had to do right. Let's get to the music. This is Whiskey Den Ashake with Turbulence as requested by Abdullahi. Guys, make sure you don't go anywhere.

And there we have it. I have to bounce, guys. Thanks to Abdullahi and to Lukman for calling in and adding their two cents to the playlist. I'm really grateful, but I have to leave now, family. Thank you so much for listening. And now you're going to be stuck with my choice of music. That sounds really exciting. I mean, think about it. And yeah, I'm going to leave you in the hands of Fola with Caricature. Guys, thank you so much for listening. I love you so much. My name is Precious Isiamu Okofo. Well, I'm the princess. Join the Sidelines crew every weekday, every afternoon. 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Anywho, make sure you're always tuned in to Eagle 7 Sports Radio 103.7 FM. If you're not, you're wrong. Bye, guys.

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the problem. There's an opportunity. I want me have the creativity. Shout out to my entrepreneurs. I want young business owners. Those that walk around with all kind of proposals. I want all my hustle every day. 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

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Ewe so bawa. 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Bye.

0: Just to the right, raps to the left. 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
1: That too.
0: But we could.
2: Jesus.
0: Find her, please.
1: Got the time.
0: Runner.
1: Cruise.
0: Let's go.
1: Ship they go.
0: Island 54, August. Mad thing.

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0: Casemiro and Martinelli, while Matheus Cunha and Vinicius Junior are up front. Brazil are in that iconic jersey they have worn all through this tournament. I don't think they've won anything different from the yellow and the blue jersey, while the Norwegians are in a red and white shorts. Brazil are attacking from left to right as they do have possession. In starting for Norway, we have Nyland in goal, Reyesen, K. Arjo, T.L. Hagem, and of course Wolf, Rauberg and Esberg, not forgetting Martin Ødegaard. Three in the middle, Coach Steele. And we also have Nusa Haaland and Salot. Yes, of course. That's the lineup, Vindi Cephas. Both managers decided to make just one change for Reyesen. He's coming in because he picked up a knock earlier in the tournament. While, of course, Martinelli takes the place of injured Lucas Paqueta. I mean, it seems like, yeah, they know their teams already coming into this one.
1: Yes, this is the best lineup we can see from the both side, and I feel like yes, tonight they are going to make sure that we have a good game here. The likes of Vinicius Junior, the likes of Haaland are going to make it a very great game tonight, and the defenders have a lot to do against Haaland, who at times might be silent throughout the game, but half a chance is a goal from him.
0: Yes, of course. And speaking of defenders, we all know that Gabriel Magalhães and Erling Haaland, they know they see high ball to high ball, and these two coming, I mean, together in a game like this, we should expect a feisty one, especially from the Brazilian, who not they like see Haaland at all. I just cannot wait for the action to indeed kickstart. Talking about the two players, or Premier League players, one of Arsenal and one Manchester City. So it is the Vikings who have a throw-in. They take that in their half. It's a Wolf who is playing alongside Herberg. Brazil get to win possession. And Norway can attack now. Hegem. Norway moving through. They have space. Haaland is... Oh my! Norway! And they open it. Oh. Berge gets the first goal. Offside. Oh my word. Oh. What an opening it would have been for P. Berge. The man found the back of the net. Let's look at that again. Wow. A builder, Martin Ødegaard.
1: Clear offside.
0: Oh, he was offside actually. But man, where was the defending? Wow. The Brazilians.
1: Wow.
0: That was indeed a lucky Brazil.
1: Irrespective of the outcome of the decision from the referees, I think they have drawn the first blood here.
0: And I tell you, because the defense was just wide open. Like, they all went forward. My, that goal has been chalked off for offside, but what a start by Norway, rattling the net. Unfortunately, offside. Yeah, they come again. The Vikings, the double barrage in the middle of the pack, seems to be working some magic already early on in this game. A ball right there with Hegem. Now to Martin Ødegaard. Ødegaard plays with Salot. The ball is still in the half. They return it right to the back, where it is Wolf. Passes to Hegem. Hegem right to Ray and Sin, the returnee. And the goalkeeper can clear this one, a long one. Solot controls, but can he go past Douglas Santos? He retreats. Martin. Still Martin. Find Emberge. Emberge now taking the ball right to. It's still. Oh man, you need to see this. It's the Norwegians who are tapping the ball nicely.

0: at the first corner of this game. Alexander Solota winning it. Well, well, well, that was indeed an electrifying start by the Norwegian. It was like a flash, the attack, the way they swarmed. The 18 of Brazil was scary. Now they have a corner kick. Erling Haaland has been shepherded. Oh. The American referee. He calls on Salah. Well, of course, not too happy with the rough handling. Rayan and Salah there. And now they can take the corner. The Norwegian. Oh, the guy crosses it. Big chance. Led now by Brazil. The Norwegian are showing that they keep it in the half of the Brazilian, the Samba boys. Vinicius Jr. can break, but not for long, as the Norway win it right back. And they come again. Martin Odegaard in the middle of the park. He dribbles backwards. It's still the Norwegian on the ball. They stand around. Ray and Sin, and all the gathers are tapping it, calling on the Brazilian to come for it. Number three man for Ed Noe, that's Musa. Musa in a jersey 20 can be a very dangerous and tricky player. His first 7 minutes I've seen the Norwegian coming to it looking more confident than their more illustrious opponent. Brazil, the Samba boys, now starting to grab a hold of the game. Casemiro in the middle of the park, playing with Bruno Guimarães. Ball released. Brazilians in the box. Just too tight, the Norwegian's defense. No space to shoot for the Brazilians. However, they still continue to knock on that door. Switching play too. A corner of Vinicius Jr. Vinicius cannot beat Salah. Vinicius beats one. Vinicius, can he keep it in play? Ball out of play. Surely. Ball out of play is going to be a goal kick too. At the Norwegians. The first 10 minutes of this game. Tell me, your church mind. No, look, I'm seeing your church mind. What do you make of the Norwegians' approach in this encounter, Vindi?
1: I think when you're coming for a game like this, you would have done your assignment from your hotel, from your training ground, and this has shown that yes, they've really done their assignment. Actually, though it is quite early for you to say this, but at least there's a glimpse of doing. There's a glimpse of the assignment, the way they attack, the way they defend. You are seeing Solot there with Vinicius Jr. It's
0: helping out in the defense.
1: A tactical game right here. So we know that we are still going to have a lot of actions here, but so far so good. Norwegian are doing justice to their formation and their tactic.
0: Absolutely, I concur. They have started this game looking like a team that has been to the that's played in the World Cup final. Confidence sky high. Brazil win it, but can they keep possession? Yes, they do. That's a pass for Matthews. No one to come up, but then oh my, is that a penalty? No, says referee. Play on. Matthews couldn't think it was fouled. A penalty shout there. But the referee, El Benz, it was no penalty. We look at that from this. Oh my goodness.
1: That's a clear penalty.
0: They had better not call for the VAR, because from the angle we just saw, that is a penalty all day long. Wow, minimal contact though. Well, let's see what the official will say. He's having that usual conversation. There is a VAR check. A possible penalty for Brazil. It was Matheus Cunha who was brought down in the box. The VAR check for a possible penalty is still ongoing. Well, I guess the referee has had to explain a whole lot to Matheus Cunha. Ismael El Thaf will use the pitch side monitor to review the situation, see things for himself. Before drawing conclusion, penalty or not. Look at that, Vindi. The contact is very minimal. I doubt if this would pass for a penalty.
1: It's still a contact to me.
0: Yes, but it's so... I think it made a meal of it. You can see the way it just went down.
1: Yes.
0: Let's see how it goes. Referee Ismael is bouncing back onto the pitch. He draws at the monitor in the air. And of course, we can't hear him. But he gives a penalty, ladies and gentlemen. Wow, Brazil wins a penalty in the 10th minute of play.
1: That's massive. That
0: Aja wears back the culprit. A foul on the Matheus Cunha. The Samba boys win a penalty.
1: Oh.
0: Well, of course.
1: There's an antecedent to that.
0: Yes, there was an initial. But anyway, the penalty is given.
1: Yeah.
0: By Ismael. I see Vinicius Jr. and Matheus. Who's going to take this one? Is that Martinelli? Yeah.
1: Well, I think this World Cup has made us to see how a referee should stay calm. You understand? When we are talking about decision making now, this guy did a good job there. To me, I'm talking about the referee now.
0: Yeah,
1: he did a good
0: Ismael Elfat.
1: Yes, and he has managed the situation very well. You know, talking about the pressure from the players, and he didn't allow that to overturn his own initial decision. And
0: it's Bruno Guimarães will take the penalty for Brazil. And he misses! Saved by Nyland. And they clear the line.
1: This is good.
0: The Norwegians.
1: Wow.
0: They fluff it.
1: What are we seeing?
0: Bruno Guimarães. It was Vinicius Jr. who had the ball. I don't know. There was a communication from the bench, and he just threw it to Bruno Guimarães to take the penalty. And the man has just missed that chance for Brazil to take the lead. Nyland guessed the right way, and it stopped a Bruno Guimarães penalty. Game on. Now Martin Odegaard playing alongside the Racing in the back, returning it to Nyland, the man who just stopped a Bruno Guimarães penalty. He clears the ball into the half of the Brazilian Erling Haaland. We have seen very little of him in the first 15 minutes of this game. Musa. Out of touch. Great save. Poor penalty from Bruno. It went the right way. And of course, punched it out. That's what it means to him. That's what it means to the Norwegians. For Bruno. It's not the best. I thought Vinicius Jr. could have taken that. Anyway, back to the action. Brazil. That's Vinicius Jr. Brought down by Racing. He's going to have a very, very busy day with the returnee. He's always been the first choice of coach still. After that injury, missing two games, the man is good to go. Brazil now trying to get something out of this game, having missed that opportunity to go in front with Rayan blasting that ball wide. Still Saul Becken with his white t-shirt looking very casual. There you have it, legendary in the VIP, the real Ronaldo, Seferin, just to name a few, all watching on, watching Brazil miss a penalty, watching Norway score a goal and chalked off by the referee for offside. This round of 16 tie is already living up to his billing. The Norwegian coming to this one spotless against the Brazilian. Martin Odegaard to Bridge in the middle, and now ball in the foot of Hagim. Still Norway. We'll share the starts with you briefly, but I definitely know possession, the Norwegian. I must have usurped it. Stroking the ball nicely, slowly pushing it forward. Now in the half of the Brazilians. Here they come. Trying to release the ball. They lose possession. Brazil can break. Mathis Cunha, three against three. Vinicius on the left. He goes for Vinicius Jr. on the left. Vini still on the ball. What can Vini do? Can he go past? Oh my, he crosses the ball. Well, he's headed off. And Nusa will turn this defense to attack for the Norwegian. Only Erling Haaland and the man slows at the tempo. Calling for support. Here they come. Martin Odegaard plays the ball to Saloth. Saloth cannot go past. That defender right there, Santos. Brazil continue with Danilo on the ball. Right back to Marquinhos, to Casemiro. Casemiro now. Martinelli. Marquinhos. Releasing Rayan. Rayan returns to Danilo. We're getting to see the Samba football. Brazil. Mathis Cunha chasing that down, but can't get to it. As Nyland picks the ball, drops it. Waiting for the Brazilians to come get it. Crosses. Nusa controls. Nusa plays with so much of flair. It's a Norway. We have possession in the half of Brazil. Berge. Odegaard. A defensive-minded Brazilian squad this evening. Quite surprising. Threats of the Norwegians, the Nordic Norwegians, you know. You underrate them at your own peril. And the Brazilians cannot get the ball off Norway at the moment. Let's go see what the start says after 20 minutes of action in New York. Starts don't lie. Expected goals ratio 0.81 for Brazil. 0.00 for Norway. Shots on target. 1 Brazil. 0 Norway. Shots off target. 1 Brazil. 0 Norway. Possession Brazil 31. 69 to Norway. Corner kicks. 1 Norway. 0 Brazil. And fouls committed. 2 fouls by Norway. 0 Brazil. Speaking of fouls, the referee of this game is a one who is not shy of dishing out yellow cards. He's actually dished out a few already in this tournament. So I wouldn't be surprised if he does so in this game. The referee is averaging 3 yellow cards per game. 21 minutes, 0-0 score. Brazil's huddle is Norway. The Samba boys always finding it difficult against European opposition. But Norway from this Scandinavia having a best at World Cup appearance. First time getting to the knockout stages. And now Brazil standing their way for a quarter-final place. Nusa. Norway win a free kick. Rayan. A free kick that's likely to be swung into the box. Yes, some 40 yards out. With the Giants are looking forwards over Roth Allen and the Salah and defenders joining in as well. That's the only option right now for them. It will be Martin Odegaard to take this one. It's a short corner. It's a short set piece. Nusa. Nusa, slicky ball. And Nusa continues to move. The Norwegians on it. Brazil. They win it quickly and they can break. 2 vs 2. Vini Jr. But this man decides to go all by himself. Matthews, no. No. He ought to have played with Vini Jr. Vini wouldn't like that, surely. Vini won't like that. Selfish play by the Manchester United man,
1: yes,
0: Vindi.
1: Yes, it was indeed.
0: 2 vs 2. Vindi already opened up. Plenty of space on his left. Just one pass. And he could even get the return ball back to Matheus Cunha, but the man.
1: That move was actually predicted by the defender. So he had nowhere to go there.
0: Wow, what an opportunity thrown away there by Brazil. The Norwegians can heave a sigh of relief now. 24 minutes. We are yet to see the hydration break. Usually comes up about this time. Maybe when next the ball goes out of play. No way. The Norwegians have not allowed Brazil to play football this evening. That has to be said. The Brazilians have not been able to put those passes together, save for a few counter-attacks that we have seen in this game. The Samba boys are definitely lagging behind in this one. Island. Salah gets there, but can't control, can't keep it in play.

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1: Bebeto, Ronaldo, Ronaldinho.
0: You see
1: Rivaldo.
0: You see these players giving us cues, giving us 1v1 vibe, giving us a whole lot of things that football entails. But right now we have a lot of them playing in Europe. And mind you, sir, Europe's games have been a kind of systemic game.
1: Mechanical. The machine.
0: Positional.
1: If you are not playing like that, you can't
0: like
1: go
0: robots,
1: into the
0: you can't go. So we just have the likes of Vinicius Junior doing the thing we know.
1: That's the closest to the Brazilian football we know right now.
0: And now on the other side, where we are having just Nusa doing that.
1: Yeah.
0: So it means that in these days we have football. I mean, the kind of football we play is whereby you just have one or two what do we call them now? Two players that can give you flair.
1: Yeah.
0: That can give you skills, that can torment your defense for you, then creating space for your other attackers. So I feel like football has really evolved, and Brazilians are not left. They are not left aside as regards that.
1: Oh yes, surely they are not. But still, they are not to be written off. The Samba Boys, we're back for the remainder of the first of 45 minutes. An hour of football played in New York. Brazil 0, Norway 0. Erling Haaland, well, yeah, I know that was part of your preamble on Erling Haaland, how he will just stay there anonymous. You can't see him until there is that huge moment
0: that,
1: and you see the giant emerging. Brazil. The ball to Ryan. Cross into the box to find V Junior. V keeps it in play. Vini Junior. Good ball into the box. Brazil. Ball just whistles past the. Oh my goodness. What an alley there.
0: Wow.
1: Another mistake by Brazilian. The pace. He wanted to strike the ball. Olagoni.
0: Wow.
1: He missed it.
0: I love that.
1: Yes, sir. Look at it again. Oh my. What a miss. It's just a flew past an empty Norway post. Bruno Guimarães was there. Maybe let's make a use hand push him. 31 minutes. Brazil 0, Norway 0. The Norwegians are content with building from the back. Erling Haaland for the first time. He don't leave Gabriel for back. Now Gabriel not letting us see Rotsi. So. Out of play. That's the legendary Rap Magoo. Jay-Z in the stand. Sean Carter.
0: Who is he rooting for tonight?
1: Not basketball. Not this one, like, but I mean, the World Cup fever.
0: Okay.
1: I need to catch everybody, so. Brazil, of course, the team that most I would love to come and watch, but I'm sure they will be left disappointed. Wanting more of that Samba flair. Give us the play, Ronaldinho star. Here comes the Norwegians, who must have sensed this and are taking the game to their opponent. Martin Odegaard playing with Saloth on the right. He makes that run, but Odegaard ignores him. A ball rolls to Nusa. Nusa, he loves to dribble to the right. Brazil, they can break now. Ryan, not the fastest of player, but Vinny, he comes to the right to help Vinny. That touch was too strong. as the ball

0: Goes out of touch for a goal kick to Norway. Mr. Koo doesn't like that. Vinny came all the way from the left to the right.
1: Yes.
0: Perhaps that's what he was frowning at. Needed to play with his teammates. We saw Mathis Kuna trying to get one for himself, and Vinny thought that wasn't cool. Hopefully they don't let that rub on their game and all become as selfish. Alisson with the clearance. Brazil win it. Danilo for Brazil. Bruno. Can he keep that ball in play? If he does, surely we would have Norwegians. Now that's Erling Haaland. His first touch doesn't look too good, but he fights anyway to keep that ball. Now they lose it as a Brazil. Reignited the attack, this time from the left. The world of Vinny Jr. Vinny playing alongside Bruno Guimarães. Now in the cups of the 18. Vinny Jr. He shoots, but it's blocked. Ball is cleared by Norway. Now the Samba boys are piling the pressure on Norway. Casemiro. To Rayan. Back to Rayan. Matthews. Rayan still with the ball. In just 26 for Brazil. Danilo. They give it away. And the Norway can break a Salot. He's driving it towards. He finds his captain, Martin Odegaard. Martin to Nusa. Nusa on the edge. Nusa. What can he do? It's still Norway on the ball. He shoots, but then it's wide. Martin Odegaard with the last strike there for Norway. It was a silly mistake by the Brazilians in the half of Norway. Immediately they turned that to attack with Martin Odegaard, the Arsenal captain, shooting wide. All day long, the Brazilian fans will sing, they will sing their hearts out. 36 minutes played in New York. No goal as yet. Santos to Gabriel. Well, referee waves a play on as a Norway win the ball. Salot plays away to Ryan Sin. And now they stroke it to their captain. He finds Salot. Ryan Sin, Salot. Ooh. They still have possession. Ryan Sin returns home to Hagem. Like I said earlier, they're just okay building from the back. They do it nicely, neatly. The final third, they need more creativity. Oh my! Erling Haaland's first touch was almost devastating. But Alisson Becker, he saw it. Across by Nusa, Erling Haaland's flip, and Alisson Becker keeps it. Look at that. Smart ball from the Norwegian Erling Haaland.
1: For every chance he gets in the box, there must be an impact. You just feel the impact. So that's one thing about Haaland. An attempt is almost a goal with him.
0: An absolute goal machine. Brazil. Bruno Guimarães. They have defended well, the Norwegians. Not Sassiva, the Brazilians have been threatening. But it has to be said, they have kept it really tight and disciplined at the back. Free kick going to Norway. Meanwhile, it's in the half

0: Holland. Norway. What is Salah doing? Just trying to cross the ball. Rensen. No way. Pass the ball pretty well. The connection, the chemistry is amazing. It will be difficult for Brazil to actually get a result against this Norwegian side. And the Brazilians cannot get off at their block. Finally they do. Bruno to Casemiro. Casemiro to Gabriel Magalhães. He returns it to the Manchester United midfielder. Casemiro. Casemiro calling Danilo to join in the attack. And of course at Ryan. Ryan has got a Volva to go past Ray. Bruno Guimarães to Casemiro. The ball is right back to Ryan, who attempts it again. This time around Nusa has come to join the defense. Casemiro returns the ball to Martinelli. Martinelli to Gabriel and now to Marquinhos. Marquinhos with the cross to Vini Jr. Vini cannot go past Rensin. Solid defending. Oh, a mistake by that defender, and Vini Jr. could just open scoring. Great goalkeeping. Great goalkeeping by Nyland. He stops Vini Jr. That was a Martin Odegaard mistake in the box, trying to go past Vini Jr. And Vini Jr. caught the ball, dribbled, Rensin shoots, but Nyland with his leg stopping that. Yeah, they go. But then Nusa quickly losing that ball. As Brazil sends its right back to Alisson Becker. Alisson Becker. Vini Jr. cannot keep that ball in play. It's going to be throwing. 40 minutes. Brazil 0. Norway 0. We'll take a look at that moment. That's fantastic. A goalkeeping by Nyland. Game is on with the Norwegians. Still doing what they have been doing all 41 minutes. Building from the back. Nyland. Helen Haaland has got a mountain to climb, but this evening in Gabriel Magalhães and of course at the experience Marquinhos. We've not even talked about that man.
1: Wow.
0: What a defender. PSG does his job neatly. And now it's Alan for the first time, creating space for Martin Odegaard. Martin shoots, but it's only a corner kick that comes out of it. 42 minutes. Brought Haaland with the pass to Odegaard. Perhaps if Odegaard hadn't come, he could have done that himself. Because he was just two markers on him. Corner kick going to Norway. Brazil and Norway are doing battle and it's 0-0. We look at the starts. All right, after this corner, we'll do that. The corner is taken by Bird. It's cleared by Danilo. Not for long, though. as Reyerson sends it into the box, straight into the waiting arms of Alisson. Alisson rolls the ball over to Danilo. Danilo gives it to Casemiro. Casemiro on the other side. Oh, a slippery ball there, but then they still have it. Not for long. Norway can break. Great ball for Salah. It slows it down. And sends it to the part of Martin Odegaard. Reyerson to Martin Odegaard. Nusa. Nusa to Burge. And the other Burge sends it back to Burge. Look at the match momentum. Now the Norwegian, the catch fire pass. Hagim. Minutes. Perhaps you are listening to the broadcast. Do well to add your voice to this moment. We have a studio's number 0812-613-5740. 0812-613-5740. That's for your direct calls. And if you want to send text message, do that on this number 0706-7280. 732-0706-7280-732. WhatsApp messages only. And for the studio line, 0812-613-5740. 6 minutes added in this half. Throw in Norway. Celebrities scattered all around the New York Stadium. I'm sure for some it's going to be boring because they love goals. They love to see you make baskets, you score the goals, but we are just being entertained right now. For the Americans, they'll have to get used to it. Sometimes there are plenty of goals in a football match. Other times, it's a draw. The Norwegians are trying to see this off in the half of the Brazilians. They have a corner kick.

0: And yes, the corner is taken by Odegaard. Dip. Brazil can break. No way. No way, say so. They restart the play. The Norwegians involve. Plays the ball to Arja. And now Martin Odegaard return to receive that pass. Burge gives it right back to Odegaard. Odegaard now to Saloth on the right. It's Hagim. The ball will evolve. The fact that they love to just take it really cool when they build, it fascinates me. Knowing that you have a deadly striker up front, you need to get that ball into the area. Erling Haaland. Oh my, they could just be going in front. Great save by Alisson Becker. Martin Odegaard. It was first. Erling Haaland. With that area dwell with Gabriel Magalhaes. Somehow the ball are just in the back of the defender. And what happened next was the captain, Martin Odegaard, blistering, running, and of course getting onto the ball, hitting it, but Alisson Becker saved this situation. Now Brazil can create their moments in this game. Vini Jr. playing alongside Santos. They take it right to the middle. Ball to Danilo. Vinicius Jr. Rensin has indeed done a yeoman's job in keeping Vinny quiet all 45 minutes. Across the shoulder. Oh my, how did he miss that? Well, perhaps if Martinelli had headed that ball, he could have been flanked offside. Let's look at that again. He wasn't even offside.
1: It wasn't at all.
0: He wasn't offside.
1: Oh my.
0: What a miss. A dive, but just could not get his head to the ball. Erling Haaland using strength, power, everything. The play against Gabriel Magalhaes. Wow. That's a good save by Alisson.
1: A very good one. A very good one. I think the Norwegian have to use the master class of just three people here. Nusa, Odegaard, and Haaland himself. But Odegaard has to step up his game tonight. He has not been that good in this
0: He looks
1: match.
0: Fatigued, yes. In my opinion.
1: Yes, actually, that's the word.
0: Yeah, he looks fatigued, like
1: exhausted
0: He's already into the semi or something. Like, you have to play 8 games if you're going to win the World Cup, especially this expanded World Cup. Before, it used to be 7. But once FIFA expanded the World Cup, it means an extra game for a champion to emerge.
1: Yes.
0: All right, it's Brazil getting the play on. They need that spark. They need that creativity from the likes of Vini Jr. He's trying to do that, but just make Rensin is making life difficult for Vini Jr. on the left. What a defender. Vinny though thought he was fouled. We've seen the 6 minutes played already. Surely it is the end of the first 45 minutes in New York. Round of 16 tie between Brazil and Norway. First half 0-0. It has been entertaining. We've seen sparks are coming from the Norwegian. The Brazilians also wanting. We have a message. Let's quickly acknowledge that just before we bring you the start. Someone here says, hello, Eagle 7 Sports Radio. Please keep up the good commentary. You are running. What I can see so far, I see the Vikings, Norway, winning. Final score, 2-1 in favor of Norway. Thanks again and keep up the good work. Mr. Patrick, thank you, sir. We also have Prof. De Don. Okay, Prof. De Don. Norway has what it takes to beat Brazil. Portugal will finally reach the final.
1: Yes.
0: All right, we have a call. Let's talk to this. Oh, sorry. Do well to call me back, please. Let's read this one. I want Norway to carry the day. Reverend Zachariah Olubayo. Taningbola. Wow. Oh,
1: that's with my father anyway. Yes, yes.
0: Your dad?
1: No, my dad, okay. But like a father to me.
0: Oh, really?
1: Just actually.
0: You know him, right?
1: you are watching the match.
0: Reverend Zachariah Olubayo. Yes, what's his name? Yes, there? Yes.
1: Tanigbola.
0: Tanigbola. Yes, okay. Yes, Tanigbola. Yes. Thank you, sir.
1: Pass me.
0: Hello. Kola Kola. What's your name? Sorry, I can't hear you. Okay, yeah. Go ahead now.
2: Hello.
0: Yes.
2: Okay. Yeah, this is Fulani on the line.
0: My brother, welcome on board.
2: Yeah, this game, tonight's game, I think just like the OG that is in the house said, is a cracker game, you understand now? And that game warrants a kind of track record, which Norwegians, fans like this, they played Brazil in the group stage at the last round stage. We are going to lose that game and the 2-1. I think Brazil scored first in that game at the 78th minute. The vessel way back then, and the flow from the Norwegians, he collides.
0: Yeah.
2: And the double
0: play. Oh, Andre Flo. You'll be old school, oh, Baba.
2: Yes. So, I think this is going to be a kind of a revenge game, you understand now, from the Brazilian, which they can take the battle or the fight to them. Because you can see to ourselves that the first half has given us a kind of a zero draw.
0: Baba, you now reduce the volume of your radio.
2: So, one thing I'm looking for is just like there will be a kind of upset. You can see at some point, the Norwegians, they are doing some certain things. They hope the ball and possess the ball more than the Brazilians.
0: Okay.
2: Brazil are just using the counter attack. So, I think Atleti has many things to do in this game by being practical enough to play the game from the bench.
0: Right.
2: Because the Norwegians, they are not going to take it easy with them.
0: Thank you for Larry Oshigon. Eagle 7 Sports Radio 103.7 FM. Expected goals 1.06. Brazil 0.35. Norway. Shots on target 2 Brazil, 2 Norway. Shots off target 4 Brazil, 1 Norway. Block shots 2-1. Possession, it's 35-65. Corner kicks, 1 to Brazil, 3 Norway. Fouls committed in this game, 3 apiece. Throw-ins, it's been 5 throw-ins won by Brazil compared to Norway's 7. Crosses, 1 for Brazil, 0 Norway. And goalkeeper saves, 2-2. Goal kicks, it's been 2-4. And more messages dropping on the broadcast. Yes, someone here is saying, good evening, guys. Oh, where is that message again? That's the one. Okay, good evening to you guys in the studio. And I'm happy, chill evening Sunday to all. Okay, that's cool.
1: Thank you very much.
0: What's your thoughts on the game? That's what I was expecting.
1: You can't be watching a game like this and you won't have a chill.
0: All right, guys. Thanks. Anyway, I hope Brazil won't feel hard done if they were to be knocked out tonight. after failing to take the opportunity from the penalty spot. I hope so too. I really hope so too. All right, Vinny, let's go for that breather. 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Second half is on the way. We'll be right back.

0: All right, we are 1-2 and back on that breather, but the phone lines says otherwise. What's in the apple for there?
1: Hello, good evening.
0: Good evening, sir.
1: Hi, everything.
0: We did correct. How your side?
1: Thank God.
0: Okay.
1: This tournament.
0: What's your name, sir? Shola. Okay, thank you very much, Shola. Thank you, we appreciate you.
2: Wow, he sounded like Honey Bookman.
0: Eagle Sound Response Radio 80. Yeah, I don't know. Anyway, where they come? Keep it locked right here.

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0: now to play for in New York. 45 minutes, that's all they have. At the end of the first half, the Norwegian definitely must have been the happier of the teams, knowing that they have indeed given the Brazilian a scare. Second 45 minutes is set to begin. 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Brazil versus Norway. 0-0. They could not be separated for 45 minutes. So what will happen next? I'm Lawrence Omachukwu Maxwell, and I'm doing this game alongside Vindi Cephas. Vindi Cephas, second half, the coaches have done what they need to do. They've given them that pep talk and what have you. We are on the way. What are you expecting in the second half?
1: I can't say this is what I'm expecting, though, but I'm just expecting a very good game from both sides. And good luck to them, and the better team will win.
0: Good luck, better side, take the day. But let's attack you with some stats right now, because Brazil have failed to win any of their last three World Cup matches in which they were drawing at halftime. That's a signal. They have also had 35% of possession. The lowest they have ever had in a World Cup match was against the Netherlands in 1998, when they had just 40% possession. Alisson between the sticks for them. We have Douglas Santos, Magalhães, Marquinhos, and Danilo Casemiro right in front, alongside Gabriel Martinelli, Bruno Guimarães, not forgetting Vini Jr., Matheus Cunha, and Rayan. The start is for the Samba, and it stays that way. I think for the Norwegians, they have implemented a change or two. I'll be letting you into that inner beat. In the meantime, it is Brazil on the ball right about now in New York. Vini Jr., Rayan Casemiro. Danilo can cross into the box, but it's cleared by Norway. It's going to be a throw-in. Nyland in goal, and we have Vove, Egin, Hager, and Rensin. Berge is a midfielder, and Berge, offensive midfielder. Odegaard is there. Musa, Haaland, and of course, we have Bob and Slotdrop. These are the new guys who came on board. Yes, I'm talking about Andres Slotdrop and Oscar Bob. That means still Solbakken has made two substitutions right there for you. And already it's 48 minutes. 0-0 is still what we are seeing right there. I can't even wait for the nets to be, rattled for real this time. Not like we saw in the first half where, Norway got the goal, but it was chalked off or offside. And for Brazil, opportunity to go in front, they missed the penalty. And now it's all to play for, absolutely. Norway. Norway in the middle of the park. That's a good stride being taken there by the defender. Ultimately returns home before he goes into trouble. That's talking about Aja. And Nyland still plays with him. Rayanson. Yeah, great way to come out of that similarly tight corner for the Norwegian. What can they pull out of this one? That's a great move by Bird. Just shoots, but goodness me, it's going wide. That was way, way off the mark. Yeah, you can laugh about that. Just looking at the bench. of the Norwegians. Brazil, yeah, they started in this game again. Brazil cannot keep the ball. It's Sabina, the Norwegian, dictating pace with some commanding moves. There you have it, Reinsen. It's still Norway. The new boy, Bob. Did he keep it in place? Says the official there, the AR raises his flag, so it's going to be a throw into Norway. Reinsen to take this. It goes for a shot throwing. Pull back. Well, how did the AR miss that? I thought he was actually pulled back. Reinsen by Douglas Santos. The assistant referee's flag stayed down. So it's a throw in to Brazil. Meanwhile, it's in the half to take that throw in. Haaland, like a rocket, heading that ball right back to his teammate. It's Arjo who's galloping forward. He finds a Reinsen. Reinsen to Bob. These two seem to have some good chemistry already. Bob goes past one, tries two, but unsuccessful. They're pressing the Brazilians. High octave, I tell you. Brazil dealing with it with some professionalism. No way. It's Norway on the ball now. Martin. They're playing with the Burge. Burge to Hagen. The Brazilians are not known for defending. But this Brazil squad makes it look like you are not watching Brazil play Norway. They are known to dominate a possession. Norway. Reinsen. Just waiting for that search forward from the Brazilians. Burge, you would wonder, is this a training session? And now they have space on the left. Brawl in the box, but that's a poor cross. Out of touch, throw into Brazil. Nusa and Salah are the two players that are taken off by a starry Solbakken, coach of Norway. This will be his 60th match as a Norwegian coach. Is won 35 of those games and 12 drawn with 13 losses. Brazil. Vini Jr. has been quiet in the second half, but somehow goes past his marker. Vini Jr. is alone in the box. A corner kick. It's going to be a corner kick.
1: Wow.
0: But that was a sneaky from him. think I had the last touch, talking about Vini Jr., but then Aja and the Brazilian just laugh it off. Mathis Cunha.
1: Wow.
0: To play this one in. Expecting to get in a good delivery. 54 minutes. 0-0 in America.
1: What's wrong with a midfielder giving us a corner there?
0: All right, so the Norwegian, that corner has been taken, but like we've seen many times in this game, nothing comes out of it. Norway.
1: Yes.
0: Can build from the back.
1: And I think the momentum has dropped.
0: Yes, it has.
1: So we are not seeing a very fast-paced game like we did in the first half. So I feel it's due to a tactical change.
0: Yeah, Nusa was taking the ball to the Brazilian whenever he had the ball. But then his replacement right now, talking about Oscar Bob. Yeah, I've seen the touches alongside Reina. What's the name of this guy again? The defender, Ryan Sin, you know, they've had some really fantastic touches. I believe, yeah, like you said, it could just be the managers thinking deep and wanting to just tweak the formation and see how things can change. Because when you look at the Brazilians, well, yes, they are dangerous. But in this game, it looked like a team that you can actually tame. A goal will unsettle this Brazilian side, most definitely. That's Oscar Bob, the new boy. In the box now, the Norwegian in the box of Brazil, of course. Throwing to Brazil. 56 minutes. Well, that's the American comedian. I can't remember his name now. Maybe you should help me out. I know the face absolutely. But then, the name just escapes me. But he's in the stand munching a pizza, I guess. Throwing to Norway, Brazil. Making a mess of that throwing. And Norway can now utilize the opportunity to further create problems for Brazil. Is it Chris Tucker? I think that's Chris Tucker.
1: Chris Tucker. Comedian. Are you talking about the black guy?
0: The black guy, yeah.
1: Oh, I saw...
0: That's Chris Tucker, yeah. That's
1: yeah,
0: the black
1: that's
0: guy.
1: That's Chris Tucker. But the other one is Merritt McKinney.
0: Okay, who's
1: Now
0: it?
1: You See Me.
0: Oh, all right.
1: He's an actor. He's an actor.
0: All right, so the game. This one has 22 actors on the field of play. Only 11 will emerge victorious. And Brazil are about to alterate their starting. Mathis Cunha is making way for Endrick. Mathis Cunha in this game. He, of course, had 23 touches. He won a penalty. And then, you know, just that penalty. Shot of target, one. The touches in opposition box, he actually had 4 touches. And passes into the final third, he made one. Is off for Endrick. Another a Brazilian youngster who could just be making the difference for the Samba Nation. Great one, and of course an opportunity for him to open scoring. The push was too much. Goodness me, this is the miss of the tournament. Endrick has just missed
1: a sitter.
0: A very good opportunity to send the Brazilian ahead all by himself with the keeper to beat The first touch was actually disappointing. I knew he had actually pushed that ball too far.
1: I think that anxiety paying out there.
0: Oh, what a way he would have announced himself. Just his first touch.
1: Yes,
0: goal.
1: Yes.
0: Hendrick just missed a golden opportunity to put Brazil in front. Vini Jr. with the pass. Sleeky pass. More of that, definitely, the Norwegians. Will they be feeling hard done?
1: Wow.
0: That's an opportunity, man.
1: You don't get opportunities like this every time in games like
0: this. Whatever happens to Hendrick?
1: Missing the penalty to this? Oh, come on, come on.
0: No way. Continue play. It's an hour of football we have seen in New York. No goal yet. No way. Can make that happen now. Here comes Bob. Bob has a maca. Bob tries to do too much. That is the problem. One too many dribbles. And the ball is taken off him. Brazil.
1: Well,
0: still Brazil. Another pass to Hendrick. Hendrick goes by himself.
1: He's pushing balls too much.
0: Hendrick, I really don't know what Carlo Ancelotti told him. Yeah. But if this is what Carlo told Hendrick to come in and do,
1: I think he's making us to see that this game is having this game in his shoulders more than the player.
0: Shoots from range. Or is shooting that what it is?
1: Wow.
0: I mean, you recovered and you have Vini Jr. all by himself on your left. Just pass the ball.
1: Anxiety.
0: Pass the ball.
1: You know the star of the team. Just do what you have. The basics. Do it.
0: Bruno Guimarães with the corner kick for Brazil. He swings it in. Punched out by Nyland. They clear the line. As a Brazil try. Started all over again. Great stop by Nyland there.
1: Wow.
0: I think that was a Rayan strike. Beautiful low shot which Nyland dealt with.
1: I think two things will later set in this game for me. They are allowing the Norwegian are allowing the Brazilians to pressurize them a lot. So if there's constant pressure from them, they can't concede. Mm. Also, as a believer of luck, if this continues for Brazil missing sitters, then it's a bad omen for them.
0: Yeah. Truly. We've seen one too many games like that. In football, you can have a field day. Nyland.
1: That's offside.
0: He's in his land. Offside or no offside? He stopped that ball.
1: Yes, yes, yes.
0: He's dominating the land absolutely, Nyland.
1: That's an offside.
0: It's offside, but like they tell a striker, score the ball first. The same with the goalkeeper. Save it. Forget about the offside trap.
1: So upsetting when you miss sitters, when you miss chances in a game, especially for the fans. You get mad at them. Why are you doing this? Because any chance they see, your opponent sees there. Come on, half a chance is a goal for them, especially when you have Haaland in that team. Forget it. Just forget it. Half a chance is a goal.
0: Half a chance is a goal. We sincerely apologize for the breakages you are experiencing right now, like we did say at the blast of the whistle. We are heavily relying on the Wi-Fi connection to bring this to you, hence the delay, and of course the glitch in the connection as well. We sincerely apologize. 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

0: Dragon FM, done and dusted. We are about to exit the building. Thank you so very much for joining us this evening for the coverage of Brazil versus Norway. After 90 minutes, it ended 2-1 in favor of Norway. So they progress to the quarterfinal. They had five shots on target. Brazil made four on target. Shots off target, six Brazil. Norway, three. Block shots, four Brazil. Norway, one. Possession, we saw 34 to 66. Now, this one, I didn't see me pass. Corner kicks, five apiece. Offside, 1-1. And the fouls committed, 7-6. Only a yellow card was shown. One yellow card dished out in this game. I say a big congratulations to Norway once again. And of course, a bigger thank you to Vindi Cephas for being here.
1: Thank you very much.
0: All right, guys, do well to keep it locked on Eagle 7 Sports Radio. We'll get things started from 6 a.m. tomorrow. We'll bless your morning with some really, really good message that will lift your spirit and go into the new week as a winner like a Norway. My name is Lawrence Nwachukwu Maxwell, the maximum goal poacher. I'm the MGP on the MIC. Attack, attack, attack. God bless you.

Yeah, baby. Oh, baby, you do that thing, baby. In this bedroom, baby, we gonna call this the quiet storm. Ooh. Do you feel me?